The Overture from Il Signor Bruschino. That was the Orpheus Chamber Orchestra, famously playing with no conductor on that Rossini Overture, starting off this hour here on BTPM Classical. We've got an opera this weekend. Every Saturday, in fact, at 1 p.m., we feature an opera for you. And this week, it's Mussorgsky's Boris Godunov from a performance by the Royal Ballet and Opera in London. The title character is performed by Bryn Terfel. 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They're joined by the London virtuosi playing music by Tommaso Albinoni.

0: A double concerto for double reeds, Tommaso Albinoni's favorite instrument, the oboe, played by both Anthony Camden and Julia Girdwood, with John Georgiadis leading the London Virtuosi. I'm Genevieve Randall. Thanks for choosing BTPM Classical, winding down your Friday with us here. This next composer, Alexandre Desplat, has worked with some pretty amazing directors on films. Greta Gerwig, Guillermo del Toro, George Clooney, and Wes Anderson, just to name a few. After several French films in his career, this film was his first score for Hollywood. That is Girl with a Pearl Earring. We're about to hear a selection from that score with the ensemble that Alexandre Desplat works with often, the Traffic Quintet. Alexandre Desplat plays various instruments on this recording as well, and will feature pianist Alain Planès. Music from Desplat's score for Girl with a Pearl Earring in a moment.
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Music from Girl with a Pearl Earring. That's music by Alexandre Desplat, the Traffic Quintet, joined by Alain Planesse in that recording. Great to hear movie music with you there. We've got a waltz coming up just ahead. How about some beautiful choral music, though, this weekend? We've got just the thing for you on Sacred Classics. Join Ed Simone from 7 a.m. to 9 a.m. for beautiful choral music for your Sunday morning. Right now, though, we get that waltz. It's the Trefoil Waltz by Johann Strauss II, Joseph Strauss, and Edward Strauss, a collaborative effort here. And that's where the name comes from. Three composers, the Trefoil Waltz. Here's the Slovak State Philharmonic Orchestra.

three of the Strausses working together there, Johann, Josef, and Eduard, with the Trefoil Waltz, played by the Slovak State Philharmonic Orchestra. Christian Pollack was the conductor. I'm Genevieve Randall with you here on BTPM Classical. Great to be bringing you the world's greatest music here tonight. We get the father of the string quartet next, Franz Josef Haydn, with one of his string quartets. We'll hear the Takacs Quartet with that one. A quick note here, the BTPM Classical has been playing music just like this, music that you love, for almost 50 years. 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
0: I'm Genevieve Randall with you here on BTPM Classical. A feature for the horn next here, thanks to this concerto by Johann Joachim Kvanz, Barry Tuckwell, solos with the Academy of St. Martin in the Fields.

The Quants Horn Concerto No. 9 in E-flat. That was Barry Tuckwell, center stage with the Academy of St. Martin in the Fields and conductor Iona Brown. Coming up in just a moment here, we'll get a prelude from Die Meistersinger by Richard Wagner. George Sell in a recording with the Cleveland Orchestra with that Wagner piece. We would love to hear from you about maybe your favorite piece of music, a favorite composer that you discovered. We are celebrating all year long, commemorating our first 50 years, and you can get involved by telling us about your BTPM classical memories and favorite moments. Give us a call at 716-273-0870 and tell us about music that moved you or a special event that you attended. We will be airing your listener testimonial with other listeners throughout the year. Here's that number again, 716-273-0870.

0: We heard the Cleveland Orchestra there with Richard Wagner's music. That's the prelude to Act 1 of Die Meistersinger. 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One of those is simply by talking to your smart speaker. 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I'm Genevieve Randall. 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And they're from right here in Toronto.
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What an amazing and beautiful arrangement of that music there, Arthur Hamilton's Cry Me a River, arranged and performed by cellist Shekukane Mason, performing with pianist Harry Baker here on BTPM Classical. It's great to be with you as we listen to this music here tonight. Thanks for choosing BTPM Classical. Wilhelm Friedemann-Bach's music is next from the ensemble Tafel Music in a recording with Gene Lamont. This is the W.F. Bach Symphony in D Major.

The Toronto-based Toffle Music there with a beautiful performance, Jean Lemann conducting, of a symphony taken from the cantata Dies ist der Tag, This is the Day, by Wilhelm Friedemann Bach. Great to hear that one with you on this Friday, and thanks for winding down your evening with us. Some beautiful music next in Chamber Music by Ina Boyle. She was born Selina Adelaide Philippa Boyle. She was very close friends with fellow composer Elizabeth McConkie, and she knew Charles Wood, who was also a composer. Charles Wood also taught and was Ina's cousin-in-law, so a couple of connections there. After seeing those two and many other music acquaintances write string quartets, Ina Boyle thought maybe she should write one too. So she wrote her own, making some revisions over 1934, 35, and 37, making sure she got it just right. The first public performance was a 1937 broadcast from the BBC. We'll get to hear the Piatti Quartet playing Ina Boyle's String Quartet No. 1 in F major.

0: Some of Ina Boyle's music with her string quartet number 1 in F major. That's the Piatti Quartet performing here on BTPM Classical. I'm Genevieve Randall with you here on BTPM Classical. We've got Entering Music coming up. Stratton Russen and Richie English will provide you with their own thoughts about all of the purposes that music plays in our lives. That's next.
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5: Welcome. I'm Stratton, and I'm a lifelong listener to classical music.
6: And I'm Richie. I'm a lifelong composer and pianist.
5: Richie, today I want to talk about two women. But I want to talk about them in a different way. Lately, it's become the thing to either dismiss the effort to bring to light women who composed in the 19th century as some wing of wokeness, and by definition, these women's music is all mediocre. That's absurd. But on the other hand, the notion that these composers of the 19th century who happen to be women are also victims of some conspiracy is also absolutely absurd. And they themselves would reject utterly, completely the notion of victimhood. They lived fulfilling lives. So let us talk about Clara Schumann and Fanny Mendelssohn Hensel.
6: Well, you couldn't have picked two better examples.
5: Both these women discovered their talent as children. The difference is very simple. One grew up in a family of wealth, and the other in a fairly poor musician family. So Clara, whose father, Friedrich Wieck, was a music teacher, right?
6: Yes, Friedrich Wieck was one of the finest piano teachers of his generation and made sure to turn his daughter into one of the finest pianists of the generation. She was as gifted a virtuoso as one could ask. And it was a problem when she met Robert. Friedrich was able to spot Robert's difficulties from a mile away, and it concerned him deeply. And it was this sort of Romeo and Juliet story between the two of them. But Friedrich did not want this to come to pass. He threatened, in fact, to shoot Robert.
5: Right.
6: And he was not being jocular about this.
5: Well, there are two reasons, I think. One was Clara was out on the road, touring, becoming one of the most famous and prominent as a teenager pianists in the world, and bringing home the livelihood, dollars.
6: Yeah, so Friedrich's hard work was paying off. And here comes Robert Schumann with an undeniable talent, that is starting to burgeon, but a talent that is marred by deteriorating mental health.
5: He's 9 years older than she is.
6: Yes.
5: And when she's 16 and the toast of Europe, he proposes to her. Mm. He's but a piano student. And she says yes. And he is over the moon about this. But that's when Friedrich steps in. And there is a battle that goes on.
6: Yeah, there was a huge battle. And eventually Friedrich lost that battle. And they were married. And they had a wonderful time together. It was very clear that Robert adored Clara. Now, it's interesting because Robert was himself training to be a pianist.
5: Right.
6: And famously wound up crippling his right hand.
5: Mm-hmm.
6: We've mentioned this before. It's not certain how that happened, but it's also important. This forced him into composing. He wanted to choose between being a poet or a composer. And right. So he decided, I'm going to write poetic music.
5: Right. That was the compromise.
6: He was also one of the finest music critics of his or any other age. Very prominent, very powerful. When he would accompany Clara on tours, he would suffer what most men of the day would consider to be an indignity. He would have people walking up asking him questions like, oh, are you musical too, Mr. Schumann? But he would bear it in stride. He was proud of Clara.
5: They became an unbelievable team.
6: A power couple.
5: She had already written a piano concerto, and she went to her new husband and said to him, you can write a better concerto for me.
6: And he did.
5: And he did.
6: And it's one of the finest piano concertos of this or any age, the piano concerto in A major.
5: And she took it everywhere, and she made it one of the most prominent romantic piano concertos ever written. We know it because she sold it over and over again. But that's not the only work she sold. She complimented him at one point in a letter. They kept a common journal in which they wrote to each other in this journal. And she complimented him on taking up the task of writing music for a living. She would continue to play the piano and tour, and she would be the ambassador for the music he wrote, because she said, it frees me to write only when I want to write and only what I want to write. So indeed, through the whole marriage, she wrote music, but she only wrote the things she wanted to write when she wanted to write them. And sometimes she was very canny. I consider her masterwork, which I learned very early. I don't know what people said that nobody knew about Clara Schumann. I knew Clara Schumann's work as a teenager.
6: The same here.
5: So it's the piano trio

0: She wrote the piano trio. It's a masterwork.
1: It's a marvelous piece.
0: She gave it to her husband and said, go and do likewise. A move off the piano, because he was concentrating on piano music for her at that moment, and because he could get it published, she wanted him to move forward. So her masterwork produced three great piano trios by Schumann. That's how they worked. That's how they lived. They lived sharing the musical experience and the musical life together. They had seven children, but they were successful enough so that they had help raising the children, so that she could continue the touring and he could concentrate on composing.
1: When Robert died in a mental asylum, tragically, they had taken a young Johannes Brahms under their wing.
0: Yes, they had.
1: And Brahms idolized the two of them, understandably. Robert lionized him, and Clara wound up being young Brahms's muse after Robert died. Robert was such a powerful influence in young Johannes Brahms's existence that he, for the rest of his life, he couldn't bring himself to ever pursue Clara, even though he was desperately in love. He even wrote an unpublished letter. He kept it in his desk, and I'm going to quote the letter verbatim. He said, "Would to God that I could tell you this day with my own lips that I am dying for love of you." And he wasn't able to send it to her. The reason that I bring Brahms up right now is because for the rest of his life and the rest of her life, Brahms, who was notoriously picky about who he consulted Clara about virtually every single work. And it was Clara that gave him the guidance to do certain things. It was her that was on his back to get his first symphony out. It was her that he sent his piano concerto to. It was Clara that Johannes trusted above probably anybody.
0: And all the time, Clara was continuing to tour, continuing to play music by Brahms and her husband's music. She took the task of editing the complete works of Robert Schumann. She supported those kids and the family, endlessly touring. And then she became one of the greatest teachers. Only Franz Liszt was a teacher who could match her influence. She became one of the great presences in music. And one of the people she loved, one of the people she spoke to unsparingly about what her life was like, was one of the greatest pianists of the 19th century, only no one quite knew it. Her name was Fanny Mendelssohn Hensel.
1: And of course, Fanny Mendelssohn Hensel was the older sister of Felix Mendelssohn. And the both of them were extremely precocious child prodigies. I would say that besides Schubert, no child prodigy wrote works as profound at such a young age as Felix Mendelssohn.
0: But they studied together, brother and sister, always. They began to put on concerts together. Fanny, Zelter once said, to Goethe, is the greatest piano talent I have ever heard. Far greater than her lazy brother.
1: I never heard that one.
0: It's true.
1: What a statement.
0: Right.
1: Well, the brother could afford to be lazy. I mean, really. I've played through Rondo Capriccioso before, all right, which he wrote when he was 14, and it's no walk in the park.
0: Well, he was beginning to concentrate on the profession of being a composer. That was a profession that Fanny herself wanted to enter as well. And she began writing things. She wrote an overture at about the same time that Felix wrote the A Midsummer Night's Dream overture. So she was right there the whole time. She was part of each of those Sunday concerts that were put on in the Mendelssohn house. But her father said to her, you cannot follow Felix in being a composer. You must lead a domestic life. You must be the good wife and the mother.
1: And you see The standard is not what we assume it to be. The rich family is the one with the strictures upon it. It's the one that limits the colossal talent of Fanny Mendelssohn.
0: Exactly.
1: The poor family doesn't have those strictures and instead can take whatever route that they want to. And that, of course, would be Clara and her father, Friedrich. And the dichotomy between these two different lifestyles and the two sets of respective expectations are astonishing when one thinks about it. One would think that the money would liberate a person to support their daughter in this way, but it did nothing of the sort. She was expected to not become a spinster.
0: And one of Mendelssohn's good friends, he reported, said to him, "You know, if Fanny had been born like Clara Schumann, she would have the world at her feet."
1: And it was true. It was absolutely true. Fanny Mendelssohn, for instance, couldn't get pieces published except if Felix published the pieces under his own name.
0: Exactly.
1: Clara did not have this problem. Robert would occasionally help out here and there, but it was only to help out.
0: Right.
1: It wasn't out of necessity.
0: So, what did she do? She married a man who was a painter, another artist. She continued to write. She had only had one child, one son. She was rich, so she kept the Sunday concert series going. They were famous in Berlin. People came all the time to hear Fanny and her latest compositions for the piano. She wrote incredibly for the piano. The only composer, I think, that can be compared to her with her devotion to the piano
1: is Frédéric Chopin.
0: Exactly.
1: Yes. You know, I've never heard anybody actually say that before. I mean, most people would think that Franz Liszt would be the counterpart, but Fanny had a facility, an understanding of the keyboard that was just porcelain.
0: Well, her situation freed her from the need of virtuosity. She didn't have to impress in that way a large audience that Clara Schumann told her she had to do, that she had to every now and then choose pieces she thought were not like those of Brahms or of her husband, Schumann, because she had to please an audience to make the money that allowed her family to continue to prosper.
1: Yes, the compositional focuses were completely different. The life of a touring virtuoso, and back then, if you were a touring virtuoso, you were a composer.
0: Right,
1: this is another
0: exactly.
1: thing that's a running theme here. You were expected to do both. You were a pianist composer. That's what you were. Although Felix and Fanny enjoyed a relationship that was as close as a sibling relationship
0: yes.
1: can possibly be, it was in fact her husband who encouraged her in these efforts more than anyone. Her husband was the one that attempted to liberate her into doing what he knew she was put on the earth to do. When she eventually passed away, which was a sudden thing.
0: Yes.
1: Tragically sudden. It broke Felix. A great loss can do one of two things to a great composer. It can deepen you, as in the case of Ludwig von Beethoven.
0: Right.
1: Or it can destroy you, as in the case of Felix Mendelssohn, who wrote an agonized string quartet in F minor.
0: Right.
1: And then suffered, I believe it was a cerebral hemorrhage himself.
0: Yes, six months. 6 months after his older sister died, he died.
1: There are so many gifted composers of all stripes.
0: Mm-hmm.
1: And we're talking today about two women who are two of the finest composers, musicians
0: mm-hmm.
1: in history. We're not talking about them in a way that I believe is sometimes patronizing, though, where we highlight women composers. I find that to be somewhat patronizing. We're highlighting serious musicians on the show. That's what we're highlighting. That they happened to be women is interesting, but these were two titans, and they deserve a reevaluation.
0: Learning about their lives, listening to their music, is a worthwhile endeavor. Listening to music is a lifelong adventure. Take sail.
1: So we have a question that we would like to pose to you now. Who are composers that you have discovered who have put wind in your sails? who have made you excited beyond excitement, beyond words, and why? And what were the pieces that did this for you? Stratton, how can we do that?
0: You can email me. The address is srawson@wned.org. That's srawson@wned.org. I'm Stratton.
1: And I'm Richie.
0: Thank you for entering music with us once again.
1: We will see you all next week.

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1: Welcome, ladies and gentlemen, to Friday Late Night Classics. I'm your host, Richie English, delighted to be here with you this Friday evening here on BTPM Classical as we celebrate some of the world's great masterworks together. And if you tuned in at the 10 o'clock hour, you would have heard Stratton and I on Entering Music discussing Clara Schumann and Fanny Mendelssohn. Clara Schumann was, of course, the great 19th century pianist and composer, as we'll discover tonight, as well as the wife of the great Robert Schumann. And Fanny Mendelssohn was the sister of the great Felix Mendelssohn and a formidable composer in her own right, visionary in some respects. Let's start out with the music of Clara Schumann, shall we? We'll hear the Piano Concerto No. 1 in A minor, Opus 7. This is a tightly constructed work which demonstrates the pianism of Clara Schumann that must have been truly dazzling in her day and in any other day. We'll hear the Women's Philharmonic led by our very own Joanne Folletto with Angela Cheng as our piano soloist.

a big A minor ending to a big piano concerto. The Piano Concerto No. 1 in A minor, Opus 7 by Clara Schumann, with the Women's Philharmonic led by Joanne Folletta, with Angela Chang as our piano soloist here on Friday Late Night Classics. Now we move to music by Fanny Mendelssohn-Hensel. We're going to hear an intimate work of hers, the Piano Trio in D minor, Opus 11. And this piece is just very introspective as well as flashy. She really sort of balances the two polarities together, again, in a finely constructed way. It's a marvel how these two composers just had a real grasp on structural integrity of the music that they were writing. In this performance, we will hear the Kaleidoscope Chamber Collective, aptly named, to perform this piece, the Piano Trio in D minor.

0: A decidedly sparkling piece by Fanny Mendelssohn Henzel. That, my friends, was the Piano Trio in D Minor, Opus 11, performed for us by the Kaleidoscope Chamber Collective here on Friday Late Night Classics. Don't go away, we have more masterworks straight ahead.
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0: Welcome back, ladies and gentlemen, to Friday Late Night Classics. I'm your host, Richie English, delighted to be here with you this Friday evening here on BTPM Classical as we celebrate some of the world's great masterworks together. And we just heard a piece by Fanny Mendelssohn Henzel. We're going to hear another one by Fanny Mendelssohn Henzel. This time, another chamber work, the Piano Quartet in A-flat major. This piece is... it contains some of her most beautiful melodies, and it really demonstrates her expert writing in the strings, I feel. Not to mention the piano writing, which is always sparkling for her, but the string writing in particular in this piece is really fine. Make sure that you listen up for it as we hear the Kaleidoscope Chamber Collective perform it for us.

Don't you just love that early romantic period virtuosity? There's just something so controlled about it and yet so flashy at the same time. It just sparkles. That's the word for it. The Piano Quartet in A-flat Major is what we just heard by Fanny Mendelssohn-Henzel. We heard the Kaleidoscope Chamber Collective perform it for us here on Friday Late Night Classics. We move now to our final piece of the evening, and this, my friends, is a bona fide masterwork. Probably my favorite piano concerto of all time, the Piano Concerto in A Minor, Opus 54 by Robert Schumann. We're going to hear the Deutsche Symphony Orchestra Berlin, led by David Zinman, with Alain Grimaud as our piano soloist, in what is just the most finely constructed piano concerto that you could ever hope for.

A piece written for his wife, Clara Schumann, to perform. That was the magnificent Piano Concerto in A Minor, Opus 54 by Robert Schumann. And we heard in that performance the Deutsches Symphony Orchestra Berlin, with David Zinman conducting, and the great Alain Grimaud as our piano soloist. I'm Richie English. It has been a delight to share this evening alongside each and every one of you here on BTPM Classical. Don't go away, we have many masterworks straight ahead, but for now, this is Richie English, your friend, signing off and wishing each and every one of you good night and good luck.

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1: Good morning and happy Saturday. I'm Ivana Mitchell, and it's a pleasure to be sharing this Saturday morning with you here on BTPM Classical. I hope your weekend is off to a wonderful start. We're kicking things off this morning with some music by Antonio Vivaldi. He nicknamed this violin concerto L'Amorosa, which literally translates to the lover, because he wanted to capture that warm, butterflies-in-your-stomach feeling of having a massive crush. Here is violinist Paolo Cicciola and I Solisti Italiani to start us off.

That was Vivaldi's Violin Concerto La Morosa, featuring Paolo Tricciola on violin and I Solisti Italiani. Ivana Mitchell here on BTPM Classical. Next, we have music by Chopin. An interesting fact about this next piece, Chopin left strict orders for his family to burn this manuscript after he died because he was worried it sounded a bit too close to a piece written by a close friend of his. Thankfully, they completely ignored him, so we have a chance to listen to it today. Here is Chopin's Fantasy Impromptu.

0: Chopin's Fantasy Impromptu, performed by pianist Charles Richard Hamelin. Ivana Mitchell here, keeping you company this Saturday morning. 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
2: The staff of the underfunded Good Karma Hospital in rural India faces new challenges as Dr. Ruby Walker furthers her career. Watch the Good Karma Hospital Season 2 Marathon tonight at 6 on BTPM PBS. 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We're BTPM Classical.

That was Londonderry Air by Percy Grainger, a performance by the Boston Pops with conductor John Williams. 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I'm Ivana Mitchell. Next, we'll hear music by Franz Ignaz Beck. Beck composed this next piece right around 1760, when he was in his mid-20s and had just arrived in France as a fugitive. He'd fled his home in Germany after a duel, falsely believing he had killed his opponent. Here is Sinfonia in G major.

0: we just listened to Sinfonia in G Major by Beck. Nicholas Ward conducting the Northern Chamber Orchestra for that performance. I'm Ivana Mitchell. Next week, on July 25th, BTPM Classical is hosting an open house as part of our 50th anniversary celebration, and you're invited. 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I look forward to celebrating with you. We're taking a quick break for some messages, and we will return with music by Moran Murray.
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That was the Overture to Alcyone by Maran Murray, performed by the Philadelphia Baroque Ensemble La Tempesta de Mare. I'm Ivana Mitchell, and we're keeping the music moving here on BTPM Classical. Frederick Delius composed this next one in a garden he and his wife transformed into a stunning, peaceful sanctuary. He wanted to capture the exact feeling of just sitting there watching the flowers. We're finishing up this first hour with In a Summer Garden by Delius.

0: In a Summer Garden, music by Delius, the Halley Orchestra and conductor Vernon Handley for the performance we just heard. Thank you so much for listening along with me this morning. I'm Ivana Mitchell, and we're going to take a quick break and return with more great music here on BTPM Classical.
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0: Good morning and welcome back to our second hour of Music Together this morning. If you're just joining us, thank you so much for listening in. I'm Ivana Mitchell and this is BTPM Classical. Next, we have music Mendelssohn wrote after finding inspiration during a boat trip to a sea cave off the coast of Scotland. Here is his Hebrides Overture.

the London Symphony Orchestra and conductor Claudio Abbado with a performance of Mendelssohn's Hebrides Overture. Happy you're with us this morning. I'm Ivana Mitchell, and BTPM Classical is inviting you, our listeners, to get involved in our 50th anniversary celebrations by submitting a testimonial. Give us a call at 716-273-0870 and tell us your favorite BTPM Classical memory. Whether it was a composer, performer, or a piece of music that moved you, a host you connected with, or a special event you attended, we'll be airing listener testimonials throughout the year. Again, that phone number is 716-273-0870. Next, we'll hear Giovanni Masi's Concerto for Two Violins and Cello.

0: We just listened to Giovanni Mossi's Concerto for Two Violins and Cello, performed by Collegium Musicum 90 with conductor Simon Standage. Ivana Mitchell here on BTPM Classical. After the break, we'll hear a selection that hits incredibly close to home. We'll return after the messages with a tango called Thorn Torn Lips.
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That was Thorn Torn Lips, composed in 1984 by the late Robert Berkman. Many of you might remember Bob Berkman as the former radio host right here at BTPM Classical. This performance was by pianist Ivar Mikhashov, who was an international champion of modern music and also served as professor of music for the University at Buffalo for some time. I'm Ivana Mitchell. Next up on BTPM Classical, we have music by Ravel.

0: La Valse by Ravel, performed by London Sinfonia under the direction of John Wilson. This is BTPM Classical, and I'm Ivana Mitchell. We're taking a break for a few messages, and we will return with a traditional tune arranged by film legend John Williams.
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2: The staff of the underfunded Good Karma Hospital in rural India faces new challenges as Dr. Ruby Walker furthers her career. 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

John Williams conducted that performance of St. Patrick's Day from The Quiet Man, the Boston Pops joined by violinist Itzhak Perlman. This is BTPM Classical, and I'm Ivana Mitchell. The Buffalo Philharmonic Orchestra's summer concert series is in full swing, and your favorite BTPM Classical hosts will be at select outdoor BPO concerts throughout the summer. The best part is that the concerts are free. The next concert date is Wednesday, July 22nd at 7:30 p.m., and Kelly, Genevieve, and Mark will be hosting this one. Stop by to say hello and grab some merchandise from our table. We'll see you there. Next, we'll hear Haydn's Symphony No. 26.

0: Haydn's Symphony No. 26, a performance by the Handel and Haydn Society with conductor Harry Christophers. Ivana Mitchell here with you for a little while longer on BTPM Classical this morning. We do have a few messages coming up, and we'll return with more music.
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0: Welcome back. You're listening to BTPM Classical. I'm Ivana Mitchell, and we're starting our final hour together this morning with a real treat for brass lovers. Telemann wrote this next concerto to show that the trumpet could be incredibly elegant rather than just a loud military instrument. Here's Telemann's Triple Trumpet Concerto.

That was Triple Trumpet Concerto in D Major by Telemann. The English Chamber Orchestra was conducted by Simon Preston and joined by the Leuben Brothers as our three featured trumpeters. You're listening to BTPM Classical. I'm Ivana Mitchell. Schubert finished this next piece just 2 months before his tragic death at only 31 years old, and sadly, never got to hear it performed. Next, we have the Allegretto of Franz Schubert's String Quintet in C Major.

0: That was the Miro Quartet with cellist Matt Heimovitz performing the Allegretto from Schubert's String Quintet in C Major. Ivana Mitchell here with you on BTPM Classical. We're airing full concerts from the Buffalo Philharmonic Orchestra on Tuesday nights. 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

Yamada's Matsushima Ando, performed by the Jean-Francois Paillard Chamber Orchestra. I'm Ivana Mitchell, enjoying the music with you on BTPM Classical. Our next piece of music is by Johann Baptist van Hall. Close friends with Mozart and Haydn, the three of them famously used to get together for string quartet jam sessions. Here we'll hear van Hall's Symphony in A Minor.

0: That was Van Hall's Symphony in A Minor, performed by the Salieri Chamber Orchestra with conductor Tomasz Paul. Ivana Mitchell here on BTPM Classical. We have a few messages coming up, and then we'll have a classical guitar performance of some music by Johann Sebastian Bach. Bach was a big fan of recycling his own hits. He originally wrote this lively dance as a violin solo, but later arranged it for the lute. And today, we'll hear it played on the classical guitar by Eduardo Fernandez. Stay tuned. After the messages, we'll hear the Gavotte and Rondo from Bach's Lute Suite in E Major.
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The Gavotte and Rondo from Bach's Lute Suite in E Major, performed by guitarist Eduardo Fernandez. I'm Ivana Mitchell, and we have some important time changes to tell you about here at BTPM Classical. Joanne's Classical Corner will have new times starting August 3rd at 9:30 in the morning, right after the Mozart block, and at 6:30 in the evening, right after the Oasis. And the Oasis is moving to 6 o'clock. These changes are taking place to preserve your listening experience. 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Again, that's Joanne's Classical Corner at 9:30 and 6:30, and the Oasis at 6 o'clock, starting August 3rd. Speaking of Joanne Folletta, we're wrapping up our morning together with a performance by the London Symphony Orchestra, conducted by our very own Joanne Folletta, Grammy-winning music director of the Buffalo Philharmonic. Here is Atlantic Riband by Kenneth Fuchs.

0: That was Atlantic Rye Band by Kenneth Fuchs. Joanne Folletta conducting the London Symphony Orchestra for the performance we just heard. That wraps up my time with you this morning. I'm Ivana Mitchell, and thank you so much for choosing to start your Saturday listening along with me here on BTPM Classical. The music doesn't stop here. Marty Wimmer's up next to keep the music moving for your Saturday, so stay tuned. I hope you all have a wonderful weekend and a great week ahead, and we'll meet right back here, same time next week.
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Rondo in E-flat, K371, music by Mozart, performed by hornist Eric Rusk and the Scottish Chamber Orchestra, led by Charles McCarris. And with that, good morning. I'm Morty Wimmer, following Ivana Mitchell on a Saturday here at BTPM Classical. Well, I have a lot of nice music planned for you this morning, so please stay around for as long as you can. Right now, we have some gorgeous music by the French composer Gabriel Fauré. Here is a suite called Masque et Bergamasque.

0: The Sweet Masque, a Bergamasque by Gabriel Fauré, performed by the BBC Philharmonic, led by Jan-Pascal Tertelier. I'm Marty Wimmer. Thank you for joining me on this Saturday morning. We'll take a short break, and then we'll hear some music from Lord of the Rings.
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Concerning Hobbits, music from The Lord of the Rings by Howard Shore. We heard Angèle Dubois and La Pietà. I'm Marty Wimmer. This is BTPM Classical. If you'd like to reach me here, by the way, my email address is mwimmer@btpm.org. Well, next we have music by J.C. Bach. Here is his Symphony No. 9 in B-flat.

0: 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We'll take a short break now and then hear a little something by François Couperin.
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from BTPM Classical. We've just heard some beautiful music by the Baroque French composer François Couperin. That was The Mysterious Barricades, performed by the pianist Katia Bunyatishvili. She's a Georgian pianist, Georgia the country, not Georgia the state, 39 years old now. I'm Marty Wimmer, also 39 years old. Well, thereabouts. Here is music by a great clarinetist of the 19th century, Heinrich Baramon. Many composers wrote music for him, and he wrote music himself. Here is his third clarinet quintet, music by Baramon.

0: That was clarinetist Rita Karen Meyer and the Bellinus Quartet performing the Clarinet Quintet No. 3 in E-flat by Heinrich Berman. Here on BTPM Classical, my name's Marty Wimmer. Glad you've tuned in for a while. We'll take a short top of the hour break, and then we'll hear a Concerto Grosso by Handel.
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0: Good morning. Happy Saturday. Marty Wimmer with you here at BTPM Classical. We have music by Handel next. Here is his Concerto Grosso No. 5 in D from his Opus 6.

Music by Handel for you on a Saturday morning here at BTPM Classical. We've just heard his Concerto Grosso No. 5 in D from his Opus 6, performed by the Musicians of Montreal. Marty Wimmer with you on BTPM Classical. And by the way, if you like music by composers like Handel and Bach and Vivaldi and Telemann and other composers of the Baroque era, you'd enjoy a program called Sunday Baroque, hosted by Suzanne Bona. 2 hours of Baroque music beginning every Sunday morning at 11. Here is music by Wagner. We're going to hear the entrance of the gods into Valhalla from Das Rheingold.

0: Music by Wagner here on BTPM Classical. We've just heard music from his cycle of four huge operas called The Ring Cycle. That was music from the first opera in The Ring Cycle, Das Rheingold. That was Entrance of the Gods into Valhalla, performed by the Seattle Symphony, led by Gerard Schwartz. The other operas in The Ring Cycle, of course, are Die Walküre, Siegfried, and Götterdämmerung, or Twilight of the Gods. It takes a good 19 hours to see all four of the operas of The Ring Cycle. Time very well spent, indeed. And speaking of time well spent, we have an opera coming up for you this afternoon at 1 o'clock here on BTPM Classical, as we do every Saturday. Today's opera is also a big one. It's the opera Boris Godunov by Mussorgsky. I'm Marty Wimmer. Time now for a short break, and then we'll hear some Rachmaninoff.
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dramatic music by Rachmaninoff. We've just heard his famous piano prelude opus 3 number 2 in C-sharp minor, performed by Canadian pianist Jan Liszewski. That was a piece of music that I learned in high school. I actually used it as an audition piece to get into college, and it is an impressive work when you watch someone play that piece. Couldn't do it anymore. Absolutely not. I'm Marty Wimmer with you here on BTPM Classical. Next, we have music by Jerzy Antonin Benda. I must be in a Benda craze lately because this is the third day in a row I've played something by Benda. Here is his Sinfonia No. 2 in G.

0: Music by Jerzy Antonin Benda, Sinfonia No. 2 in G, performed by the Prague Chamber Orchestra. Well, this is BTPM Classical. Thank you for tuning in. My name is Marty Wimmer, and we'll take a short break now, and then we'll hear something that goes back to the Renaissance era.
1: Boris Godunov has been crowned Tsar of Russia in a glittering coronation, but his path to power was bloody, and it now haunts him and the future of his country. I'm Lisa Flynn. We're off to London's Royal Opera House for Modest Mussorgsky's dramatic Boris Godunov, with Sir Bryn Terfel in the title role. I hope you'll be listening.
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One of the best-known works by the English late Renaissance composer John Dowland, we've heard an arrangement of Flow My Tears, performed by lutenist David Bergmuller and clarinetist David Orlowski. I'm Marty Wimmer. Well, we're going to stay in England with music by another English composer, albeit a composer from a completely different century, the 20th century. Here is a suite on English folk tunes by English composer Benjamin Britten on BTPM Classical.

0: Music by English composer Benjamin Britten. He lived until 1976. We've heard his suite on English folk tunes performed by the City of Birmingham Symphony Orchestra, led by Simon Rattle. This is BTPM Classical on a late Saturday morning. I'm Marty Wimmer. We'll take a short break now and then enjoy more great music.
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0: Good morning and thank you for joining us here at BTPM Classical on a late Saturday morning. I'm Marty Wimmer. We'll begin this hour with music for piano four hands by Debussy, his Petite Suite. It's in four parts, en bateau or by boat, cortège or procession, minuet, an elegant dance movement, and ballet, a bright, lively, energetic ending. The Petite Suite by Debussy, performed here by duo pianists Paul Lewis and Stephen Osborne on BTPM Classical.

Brilliant music by Debussy there, performed by two brilliant pianists, Paul Lewis and Stephen Osborne. We've just heard the Petite Suite by Debussy, music for piano, four hands. I'm Morty Wimmer. Well, next we have music by Elgar. Elgar was basically a late 19th, early 20th century composer. When you think of a concerto grosso, though, you think of the Baroque era, back in the time of Handel and Corelli. But Elgar wrote a work that is, in essence, a concerto grosso, his introduction and allegro. It calls for a string orchestra and a string quartet, so sort of two teams playing together. We're going to hear the beautiful introduction and allegro by Elgar now, performed by members of the Orpheus Chamber Orchestra.

0: Introduction and Allegro, music by the English composer Edward Elgar. That was the Orpheus Chamber Orchestra. Edward Elgar, by the way, is one of the composers featured in our new video series called Born on This Day. We're producing little 1 to 2 minute videos here at BTPM Classical, all about the lives and loves and legacies of the great composers whose music we enjoy here on BTPM Classical, and we're posting them on the Buffalo Toronto Public Media YouTube channel, also on our website, BTPM Classical, and on our socials, Facebook and TikTok, at BT Public Media on TikTok. And they're short, they're sweet, they're educational, and they're fun. And the one about Elgar was particularly fun because I got to wear a graduation cap and gown for that one, because Elgar, of course, is the composer who wrote the famous pomp and circumstance music, which is used at graduations everywhere. So check out the Elgar video and all of the others. There are about 23 or 24 of them now, and you can find them on the Buffalo Toronto Public Media YouTube channel, on our socials, Facebook and TikTok, and on our good old website. I'm Marty Wimmer. Time now for a short break and then more great music.
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0: Charles Gounod's famous arrangement of music by Bach. That was the Bach-Gounod Ave Maria, performed by cellist Misha Maisky and pianist Pavel Gilalov. My name's Marty Wimmer. As always, glad to be with you on a Saturday here at BTPM Classical. Remember, we have our big opera coming up at 1 o'clock. And then later on this afternoon, Carl Lamm will be in, taking you right up to our Saturday Night Symphonies.
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2: Boris Godunov has been crowned Tsar of Russia in a glittering coronation, but his path to power was bloody, and it now haunts him and the future of his country. I'm Lisa Flynn. We're off to London's Royal Opera House for Modest Mussorgsky's dramatic Boris Godunov, with Sir Bryn Terfel in the title role. I hope you'll be listening.
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Music by that famous composer, Anonymous. That was a romance. We don't know who wrote it, but it was performed there by the English Chamber Orchestra with guitarist Miloš Karadaglić. Marty Wimmer here on BTPM Classical. Well, have you ever seen the great old musical Camelot or been interested in the story of King Arthur and the Holy Grail and the Knights of the Round Table and Merlin the Wizard and all of that? Well, our next music was inspired by a castle where all of that is said to maybe have taken place, Tintagel. It's on the coast of Cornwall in England. Here is a tone poem called Tintagel by English composer Arnold Bax, performed by the London Symphony on BTPM Classical.

A big tone poem by English composer Arnold Bax. We've heard Tintagel, performed by the London Symphony, led by John Barbaroli. My name is Marty Wimmer with you for one more hour today until the opera at 1 o'clock.

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On BTPM Classical, we've just heard one of the greatest hits of the Baroque, music by Tommaso Albinoni, his famous Adagio in G minor, performed by the Orpheus Chamber Orchestra. And what makes that work even more interesting is that it probably really wasn't even by Albinoni. He may have written the main idea or theme, but early 20th century composer Giazzotto, who was a scholar studying Albinoni, put that music together based on little fragments he found by Albinoni. A fascinating story. I'm Marty Wimmer. Glad you're here at BTPM Classical. Well, next we have one of the earliest concert works featuring the saxophone. From the early 1900s, here is the Rhapsody for Saxophone and Orchestra by Debussy.

0: Rhapsody for Saxophone and Orchestra by Claude Debussy, performed by saxophonist Gerard McChrystal at the Ulster Orchestra, led by Jan-Pascal Tertelier. Well, if you reserved tickets for BTPM Classical Live on Stage Event 42 featuring the string quartet Fractured, remember the event begins tonight at 7 o'clock, not here at BTPM. We're on the road this time. We're going to be at the Arts Cafe in Springville. So if you reserved your tickets at btpm.org/events, I'll see you tonight at 7. I'm Morty Wimmer. More music just ahead.
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2: The staff of the underfunded Good Karma Hospital in rural India faces new challenges as Dr. Ruby Walker furthers her career. Watch the Good Karma Hospital Season 2 Marathon tonight at 6 on BTPM PBS. 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

From the wonderful world of video game music, we've just heard music by the Japanese composer Ko Otani. That was Hope and Sun from Shadow of the Colossus. We heard the Tokyo Symphony. You know, the new frontier in classical music composition really is video games. It's where all sorts of invention is taking place and a place where composers can actually make some money as well. I'm Marty Wimmer with you here on BTPM Classical. Well, a composer who made some money in the theater district in London in the 1700s was composer Thomas Arne. Here is his Symphony No. 4 on BTPM Classical.

0: Symphony No. 4 by English composer Thomas Arne. That was the ensemble Cantilena. Thomas Arne worked in the theater district in London during the 1700s, right on the famous Drury Lane, where the famous Drury Lane Theater is. That's also the street where the famous Muffin Man wandered around. Spooky story. Marty Wimmer with you here on BTPM Classical. We'll take a short break and then hear more great music.
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Scherzo from a piano trio by the Russian composer, pianist, and teacher Leoncadia Kasparova. We heard the Gould Piano Trio. Leoncadia Kasparova was born in 1872, a fabulous composer, pianist, and teacher. In fact, she was one of Stravinsky's early teachers. I'm Marty Wimmer, off to the opera at 1 o'clock, and to take us there, let's just hear a big old classical music radio service hit. Here is the Brandenburg Concerto No. 4 by Bach.

a nice way to wrap up a program. We've just heard a big hit for any classical music radio service. That was the Brandenburg Concerto No. 4 in G by Bach, performed by the Chamber Music Society of Lincoln Center with solo flutist Ransom Wilson and Eugenia Zuckerman. Well, the opera is up next here at BTPM Classical. I'm Marty Wimmer. I'll be back again Monday morning beginning at 11. Enjoy your weekend.

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0: Haunted by guilt, Tsar Boris Godunov is losing his grip. Meanwhile, an ambitious young man spies an opportunity to steal the crown. What lengths will they both go to in pursuit of power? Hello, I'm Lisa Flynn. We're at London's Covent Garden today for a performance of an intensely dark and powerful opera, Modest Mussorgsky's Boris Godunov. Sir Bryn Terfel leads the cast in the title role, and the Royal Opera Chorus and Orchestra are conducted by Mark Wigglesworth. Today we have the original version of Boris Godunov, set in seven scenes performed without break. Mussorgsky paints a remarkably raw portrait of Boris's complex character, but as Bryn Terfel told the BBC, it's his tender side that he finds most interesting.
1: The small yet very telling moments that he has with his children shows that he is a wonderful father. So whenever I have those kind of moments, I make it as tender as I can possibly have them, and in a warm, quiet, pianissimo bass baritone voice, because I really do consider Boris as being a bass baritone. He's not a bass. Mm-hmm. Absolutely no way he's a bass, because you need those higher tessituras with this role. I was talking to some of my colleagues, and you treat Boris a little bit like Don Giovanni in the way that you sing him, especially when it gets to the death scene, which is one of the most incredible scenes for a singer to portray, and that you have your youngster with you as well. It's incredibly touching for me on the stage.
0: Bryn Terfel, our Boris Godunov in today's performance. Before the opera begins, Boris commits the heinous act of having the late Tsar's heir, the 8-year-old Prince Dmitri, assassinated so he can seize power. As the curtain rises, we're outside a monastery near Moscow, where police force a crowd to plead with Boris to become Tsar, but he refuses. Pilgrims pray for help, and the crowd is ordered to gather at the Kremlin the next morning. The following day, the bells of Moscow herald the coronation of Boris. But racked with guilt, the new Tsar asks God to look kindly on him. Between scenes 2 and 3, years pass, and Boris proves to be a wise ruler. But some believe the country's famine is divine punishment for his murder of the rightful heir, Dmitri. In a monastery, the elderly monk Pimen is completing a chronicle of Russian history. He tells his novice, Grigory, about Boris's rise to power and mentions that the murdered Dmitri would have been the novice's age. Grigory decides to pass himself off as the Tsarevich. At an inn, Grigory meets two vagabond friars, Varlam and Misail, and tries to use them as cover when the police arrive. Varlam realizes what is happening, and Grigory escapes over the border. In the Kremlin apartments, Boris consoles his daughter Ksenia after her fiancé's death. Prince Shuisky arrives with news of the pretender claiming to be the Tsarevich and tries to calm Boris. Left alone, Boris is terrified. Believing he sees Dmitri's ghost, he prays for forgiveness. Outside the cathedral, a group of children torment a holy fool, and as Boris passes by, he asks the fool to pray for him. Instead, he laments Russia's dark future. At the Kremlin, the counselors hold an emergency meeting, and Prince Shuisky describes the Tsar's unstable mental state, which is confirmed when Boris enters. Pimen is brought in to describe a miraculous cure performed at the tomb of Dmitri, causing Boris to collapse. He bids farewell to his son and prays for Russia as his life ebbs away. In our cast, we have Sir Bryn Terfel in the title role of Boris Godunov, Jemez McCorkle as Grigory, Adam Palka is Pimen, as Prince Shuisky, John Daszak, as Varlam, Alexander Roslavets, as Misail, Alistair Elliott, Hannah Edmonds is Ksenia, and Ming Jie Lei is the Holy Fool. Mark Wigglesworth leads the Royal Opera House Orchestra and Chorus. William Spalding is Chorus Director. Now, from London's Covent Garden, here is the original 1869 version of Modest Mussorgsky's Boris Godunov.

Ovaram Sarea, Prokleva Medona, Sagreche, Vavekaios Eper.

Yeah, yeah, yeah, yeah, yeah, yeah, yeah, yeah, yeah, yeah, yeah, yeah, yeah, yeah, yeah, yeah, yeah, yeah, yeah, yeah, yeah, yeah, yeah, yeah, yeah, yeah, yeah, yeah, yeah, yeah, yeah, yeah, yeah, yeah, yeah, yeah, yeah, yeah, yeah, yeah, yeah, yeah, yeah, yeah, yeah, yeah, yeah, yeah, yeah, yeah, yeah, yeah, yeah, yeah, yeah, yeah, yeah, yeah, yeah, yeah, yeah, yeah, yeah, yeah, yeah, yeah, yeah, yeah, yeah, yeah, yeah, yeah, yeah, yeah, yeah, yeah, yeah, yeah, yeah, yeah, yeah, yeah, yeah, yeah, yeah, yeah, yeah, yeah, yeah, yeah, yeah, yeah, yeah, yeah, y

меня таят кабанах, и все на войска, брат и вор. Слушай, Фёдор...

0: As Boris Godunov's life fades away, he prays for Russia. His son Fyodor cradles him before being led away, seemingly to be crowned the next Tsar. But when the false Dmitry appears with a knife, it becomes clear that history is about to repeat itself. That was the original 1869 version of Modest Mussorgsky's opera Boris Godunov, in a revival of the production at the Royal Ballet and Opera. In our cast were Sir Bryn Terville in the title role, Jemez McCorkle was Grigori, Adam Polka was Pimen, as Prince Shusky, John Dasik, as Varlam, Alexander Roslavets, as Misael, Alistair Elliott, Hannah Edmonds was Ksenia, Robert Barry Rowe was Fyodor, and Ming Jae Lei was the Holy Fool. Mark Wigglesworth led the Royal Opera House Orchestra and Chorus. Next week, we stay in London and head to Royal Albert Hall for Mozart's beloved comic opera, The Marriage of Figaro, presented by the Glyndebourne Festival. Riccardo Minazzi leads the Orchestra of the Age of Enlightenment and a stellar cast. I hope you'll be listening. Daniel Goldberg is the producer of our WFMT opera series, thanks to Rebecca Nystedt and the WFMT operations team. Our executive producer is Roger White. Today's program comes from a partnership with the European Broadcasting Union and the BBC. I'm Lisa Flynn. Thanks for listening. Celebrating 50 years, this is the WFMT Radio Network.
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That piece is called Light Moving, and it's based in an homage to Philip Glass's and Steve Reich's short-lived moving company that they had in the 60s called Chelsea Light Moving. You heard Corey Smythe on the piano and violinist Hilary Hahn. You're listening to member-supported BTPM Classical Music to Your Ears for 50 years. I'm Carl Lamb, joining you a little earlier than I typically would on a Saturday, but great to be here. Still lots of great music to get to. And our next piece really kind of makes me feel a little bit bad because now I have to think about what I was doing when I was 11 years old. I certainly wasn't writing a symphony like Mozart was in 1767. Here is his Symphony No. 6 in F major, and this is Nicholas Ward with the Northern Chamber Orchestra.

a symphony that features four movements instead of the typical three at that time, and that was Mozart's Symphony No. 6 in F major. Very early composition, and that was the Northern Chamber Orchestra with Nicholas Ward conducting. You are listening to member-supported BTPM Classical on 94.5, but starting on August 13th, we are moving. Our new home for BTPM Classical will be on 88.7. So if you're in your car, you can go ahead and set your radio presets now so that you are ready. 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Our next piece is actually something that I didn't even know existed, which is a bit crazy to me because chamber music is so much fun to kind of dive into. But here is the first movement from Antonín Dvořák's String Sextet, and we're going to hear an ensemble recording here on member-supported BTPM Classical.

0: 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That was the Allegro Moderato, the first movement from his string sextet in A major, with a whole host of musicians performing on that recording. 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That does it for this abbreviated hour of music on member-supported BTPM Classical, but we still have lots more to go. Stick around. We'll be right back.
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0: And it's great to have you here on this Saturday afternoon. And you are listening to member-supported BTPM Classical, music to your ears for 50 years. I'm Carl Lamb, here with you until 8 o'clock tonight. We'll hear from Victor Herbert, John Field, and also Max Richter a little bit later this hour. But we'll start with the music of Franz Joseph Haydn. And this piece he wrote for a friend, Anton Weidinger, who was an excellent trumpet player. And it's really because he was trying to perform on this newfangled trumpet at the time. Looks a little different than what we have now, but it was kind of technologically groundbreaking back when this was composed. So this is the Trumpet Concerto in E-flat major. Here is Claudio Abbado with the Chicago Symphony Orchestra with Adolf Herseth on trumpet.

And that was Adolf Herseth on trumpet with Claudio Abbado leading the Chicago Symphony Orchestra in a trumpet repertoire staple. That was Haydn's Trumpet Concerto in E-flat. You're listening to member-supported BTPM Classical on this Saturday afternoon. We are going to hit the fast-forward button and go to the music of Beethoven. This starts off with just so much drama, so much suspense. It's really kind of an ominous opening, but it really brightens up as we go throughout the overture, and this is the overture to Egmont. Here is the Cleveland Orchestra with George Zell conducting.

0: Some very exciting music there by Beethoven and his Egmont Overture. That was George Sell with the Cleveland Orchestra. Well, you are listening to member-supported BTPM Classical, and we are celebrating our 50th anniversary, and we want you to get involved by submitting a memory or a testimonial. So you can call us at 716-273-0870 and share one of those memories with us. 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We'll be airing listener testimonials throughout the year. So that number again is 716-273-0870. We're going to take a quick break. Still lots more music to come right after these brief messages.
1: 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Watch the Good Karma Hospital Season 2 Marathon tonight at 6 on BTPM PBS.
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1: 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What could be better?

That was a remix of Vivaldi, and he only kept a portion of the original concertos, and that was Max Richter's composition, and Summer 3 from the Four Seasons Recomposed. That was Daniel Hope on violin, and André de Ridder with the Berlin Concerthaus Orchestra. You are listening to member-supported BTPM Classical on this Saturday afternoon. Well, our next composer was very new to me, and his name is Johann Philipp Kernberger, lived from 1721 to 1783, and he actually studied with Bach and really kind of found that to be one of the highlights of his musical career. Here is his Symphony in D with the Hanover Band and Roy Goodman conducting.

0: 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We're going to take another quick break, but we have still more music to come right after this.
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Field, who was credited as the father of the nocturne. And we heard one of those nocturnes in C minor, and that was Elizabeth Joy Rowe at the keyboard. 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I'm Carl Lamb, and we are headed to our final piece this hour, which was actually composed for the Gaelic Society of America's gathering back in 1892 by the Irish composer Victor Herbert. And so this is called the Irish Rhapsody. Here is Joanne Folletta with the Ulster Orchestra.

0: the music of Victor Herbert there, and a very proud Irish composer, and you could hear it in that Irish Rhapsody that we just listened to. That was the Ulster Orchestra with Joanne Folletta conducting. You are listening to member-supported BTPM Classical on this Saturday afternoon. That wraps up yet another hour of great music here for Western New York and Southern Ontario, but still a lot more music to go as we take you through the rest of the afternoon and into the evening, but we have to take a quick break. We have to take care of some business. We'll be right back right after this.
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0: 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It is the Trio Sonata number 4 from Handel's Opus 5. 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

And the Brook Street Band, Say That Five Times Fast, is actually named after the street that Handel lived on while he was living in London for over three decades. And that was the Trio Sonata number 4 from Opus number 5. The music of George Frederick Handel here on member-supported BTPM Classical. Our next piece actually comes from someone's honeymoon where he captured the sounds of what he wanted to kind of emulate in this piece when he got home, and it was really his inspiration. It is the overture to Karelia, music of the Finnish composer Jan Sibelius. So here is the Finnish Radio Symphony Orchestra with Jukka-Pekka Saraste conducting.

0: There are two pieces that Sibelius wrote that have Corellia in the title. This was the overture that we listened to, opus number 10, and there is the suite that is opus number 11 that you probably have heard on this very radio station. That was the Finnish Radio Symphony Orchestra with Jukka-Pekka Saraste conducting. And you are listening on this Saturday afternoon to your place for classical music all day and all night. It is BTPM, classical music to your ears for 50 years. We have to take a quick break, but we still have lots more music to go this hour, and I'll have more of that in just a moment.
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A short little piece there by Franz Liszt, and that was called Dante's Sonnet, and that was Leslie Howard on the piano. 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And we'll look forward to seeing you there. Our next piece is music of Giuseppe Torelli, and this is his Sinfonia in C major. Here is La Serenissima with Adrian Chandler conducting.

the music of Italian Baroque violinist and composer Giuseppe Torelli, and that was the Sinfonia in C major with La Serenissima and Adrian Chandler conducting. You are listening to member-supported BTPM Classical on this Saturday afternoon. Our next piece is actually quite comical to listen to. It is music of Percy Aldrich Granger, and it's called the In a Nutshell Suite. It comes to us in four movements. So there's the Arrival Platform Hamlet, Gay But Wishful, Pastoral, and the Gumsucker's March. Features a lot of percussion as well. So here is the City of Birmingham Symphony Orchestra with Simon Rattle conducting.

0: There are so many different types of percussion used in this piece that it really takes a big percussion section to tackle this in a nutshell suite. And that was the music of the Australian composer Percy Aldridge Granger. That was the City of Birmingham Symphony Orchestra with Simon Rattle conducting. You are listening to member-supported BTPM Classical on this Saturday afternoon. That wraps up the afternoon portion. We have to take a quick break, but then we are headed right into the evening portion of the program. So more music comes your way in just a moment.
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0: Thanks for letting us keep you company on this Saturday evening. I'm Carl Lamb here with you until 8 o'clock tonight on member-supported BTPM Classical, music to your ears for 50 years. We'll start this hour with the music of Francesco Antonio Rossetti, and he was a double bass player, and he was a master of the chapel in his professional career in two different places, but he also found time to be a composer as well. So we're going to hear his symphony in C major. Here is Matthias Bamert with the London Mozart Players.

Francesco Antonio Rossetti lived to only be 42 years old. We would have had so much more music from him had he lived a longer life. That was his symphony in C major, and that was Matthias Bamert with the London Mozart Players. Our next piece is music by Franz Liszt, and he was actually a composer who didn't just tackle Ave Maria once, he tackled it numerous times, like more than two or three times, to kind of give it his take on what he thought that piece should sound like. And he did this one after Schubert's take of Ave Maria. So here is Benjamin Grosvenor on piano with Franz Liszt's Ave Maria.

0: And that was the music of Franz Liszt with Ave Maria, and that was Benjamin Grosnor on piano. Well, the Buffalo Philharmonic Orchestra Summer Concert Series is underway, and your favorite BTPM classical hosts are getting involved. We'll be at select outdoor BPO concerts throughout the summer, and those concerts are also free for you to attend. The next concert is on Wednesday, July 22nd at the Clarence Town Park. Kelly Sheldon will be there. Genevieve Randall will be there as well, so stop by and say hello to them, and also grab some merchandise from our table, and we'll see you there. We're going to take a quick break, but we have lots more music to come right after this.
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and that was the overture from one of Lucas Foss's one-act operas. It's called The Jumping Frog of Calaveras County. Very interesting title there. And that was Richard Alden Clark with the Manhattan Chamber Orchestra. You are listening to your place for classical music all day and all night. This is member-supported BTPM Classical, music to your ears for 50 years. Our next piece comes from the composer James Brooks, and this is his Violin Concerto No. 1. Here is the parlay of instruments with Peter Holman conducting and Elizabeth Walfish on violin.

Well, James Brooks is not necessarily a household name when it comes to the standard violin repertoire, but this is the piece that he's known for, his Violin Concerto No. 1. That was Peter Holman with the Parley of Instruments and also Elizabeth Walfish on violin. You are listening to member-supported BTPM Classical, music to your ears for 50 years. Well, typically in music, we have four-bar phrases. Nice and even.

nice and even kind of structure that we work with. And then you can do all sorts of things with it. You can be decorative with it. You can turn it into other variations. But this piece actually uses a tune that is 5 bars long. So it kind of gives it an extra little something, a little bit of a twist. And there are 8 variations where they're going to take that tune and spin it around in a whole bunch of different directions. This is the Variations on a Theme by Haydn. And this is music of Johannes Brahms. Here is Kurt Mazur with the New York Philharmonic.

0: Brahms took that theme by Haydn and he turned it into a march, a Siciliano, and much more that you just heard there. That was the Variations on a Theme by Haydn, and that was the New York Philharmonic conducted by Kurt Mazur. And also, we will be hearing from the New York Philharmonic coming up tonight at 8 o'clock when we head to New York City. They will have their symphonic broadcast, as we have every single week for you here, at 8 o'clock right on the dot. So very excited for that. They always, always have a great performance lined up. And if you have a chance to see them in David Geffen Hall, I would highly recommend it. But if you can't make it there, this is the next best thing. We're going to take a quick break. We have more music for you coming up right after this.
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0: And welcome to the last hour of the program for tonight. I'm Carl Lamb here with you until 8 o'clock, and that's when we are headed off to New York City. And then we'll go to Chicago for the symphonic broadcasts on our Saturday evenings that are just so special and so much fun to listen to. So I hope you stick around for that as well. Our first piece this hour is music that was originally for the organ, but when Arnold Schoenberg took this and reorchestrated it, it just turned into this beautiful symphonic work. This is the Prelude and Fugue in E flat major, music of Johann Sebastian Bach, and this is Seiji Ozawa with the Boston Symphony Orchestra.

That was the Prelude and Fugue in E flat major, music of Johann Sebastian Bach, that was written for the organ, but then was arranged by Arnold Schoenberg, and he turned it into a piece for orchestra. That was Seiji Ozawa with the Boston Symphony Orchestra. You are listening to member-supported BTPM Classical, music to your ears for 50 years. Our next piece features music from Richard Strauss, and it was very early in his compositional career when he wrote this, and typically those earlier works are just not as refined, maybe they're just not as flushed out or not as advanced, but this piece has really kind of taken off and people have rediscovered how complex and how beautiful it is. This is the Romance in F major, and here is the Scottish National Orchestra with Neyma Järvi conducting and Raphael Walfish on cello.

0: And that was Raphael Walfish on cello with the Romanze in F major. Music of Richard Strauss, and that was the Scottish National Orchestra with Naima Yerby conducting. 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So still lots of great ways for you to listen. We're just adding a few new shows to the family here. We are going to take a quick break. We have more music for you coming up right after this.
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Music by Regino Sainz de la Maza, and that was called Zapateado, which translates to tap dancing in a sense. And you hear some of those big chords and some of the footsteps in that piece. And we heard Jason Viu on guitar. 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Now, we heard music of Mozart in his Symphony No. 6 earlier in the program. This symphony came not too far after that, but for some reason, this got the number 44. So this is Mozart's Symphony No. 44, but again, this was composed very early in his life, and this is the Mozarteum Orchestra of Salzburg, and here is Hans Graf conducting.

It's probably best for Mozart's symphonies not to follow the numbering system in terms of when this symphony was written, because this is symphony number 44, but has a Kirchhoff number of 81, meaning Mozart wrote this very early in his life. And then you have to think about the fact that his last symphony had a Kirchhoff number in the 500s. So again, very confusing there, but this is for sure an early work. And actually, some people think it's actually his father's work that was stuck into Mozart's catalog. That was the Mozarteum Orchestra of Salzburg with Hans Graf conducting. Our final piece for this hour is just beautiful, and people love this second movement so much. It has the famous Adagio for strings right in the middle. This is Samuel Barber's string quartet, and we are going to hear the Emerson String Quartet performing.

And that was the music performed by the Emerson String Quartet, and that is the music of Samuel Barber. That's where the Adagio for Strings actually comes from. It's from his string quartet that you just listened to, and that is a great way and a fantastic way to close out our program on this Saturday evening. Well, thanks for spending the last 4.5 hours or any part of it with me on this Saturday. Great to have you tuned in to member-supported BTPM Classical. That does it for me. We're off to New York City in just a matter of moments, and then I'll be back with you on Tuesday night at 10. Until then, have a great rest of your weekend.

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